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2: Gianna.
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1: You are a K-Pop stan. 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We do it every weekend right here, right about now. 2 hours, nothing but K-Pop and global pop. We're going to talk to the fellows of X-Love in a few moments, so get ready for them. But let's kick everything off. The one, the only, Stray Kids. Run it.

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2: 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Let's go ATs now.

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1: Can't believe they are finally here, meeting them for the first time ever. X-Love, hello.
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1: Can I get the individual intros as well?
3: Okay. Hi, everyone. I am the leader and producer of X-Love. My name is Umuti. Nice to meet you.
2: Ooh.
4: Hello, everyone. My name is Rui. Nice to meet you.
1: Yay.
5: Hello. I'm Gorgeous Diva. I'm X-Love Hyun. Nice to meet you.
6: Today, 똑같아요.
5: Yeah, same. Like, yeah.
6: Diva.
5: Yes. Okay. All day, America.
6: Okay. Oh, yeah. In America, yes. Always Diva.
5: Yeah.
6: Oh, okay.
5: My personality is Gorgeous Diva. Yes.
6: Concept. Concept.
7: Hi, I'm Haru.
5: Yes. Yeah. Our Mangnae. So cute.
1: Hey, you guys debuted in January 2025. How have your lives changed since that moment?
8: 일단은 저희가 많은 분들께서 저희를 일단 알아봐 주신 게 제일 크게 변한 저희의 지점인 것 같고요. 그리고 저희의 음악이 없었는데 일단 저희의 음악과 앨범이 여러 장이 생긴 게 또 달라진 또 부분이지 않을까 싶습니다.
9: First of all, I think the biggest change is that so many people recognize us now. 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
1: Do you guys recall, since forming as a group, do you recall what I refer to as your, oh my god, I think we might be famous moment?
3: Sold out.
5: Sold out.
6: Sold out.
5: And
3: simple.
6: Yes.
3: Yeah. Sold out.
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3: No, you can feel when you doing the concert and when you go on the stage, everybody is like full in love in the whole venue, and everybody like scream and clapping and, you know, just singing your song. That moment, it's magical. That moment giving us like, okay, I'm doing great.
1: All right, let me take a quick pause. 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
1: All right, guys, we're back. It's JoJo on the radio hanging out with X-Love. What do you guys, what do you think sets you apart from other groups? In other words, what is your superpower?
2: 아무래도 이제 저희 멤버 수가 그리 많지는 않아요. 이게 장점이라면 장점이고 단점이란 단점일 수도 있겠지만은 이 네 명이서 끈끈하게 하나로 뭉치는 상호 간의 협력이 정말 튼튼한 것 같고요. 그래서 이제 무대에서 다인원에서 펼쳐지는 퍼포먼스만큼이나 에너제틱한 그런 모습을 보여드릴 수 있어서 이게 제일 큰 장점이지 않을까 싶습니다.
3: We only have four members, so that could be seen as either a strength or a weakness. But because of that, the bond and teamwork between us is incredibly strong. Even with fewer members, we're able to deliver performances that are just as energetic as much larger groups. I think that's our biggest strength.
4: Have you experienced in the States yet, when you do a performance or a fan meet or whatever, we do a thing for some reason, the barking. Ho, ho, ho, ho.
5: Oh, yeah.
4: Yes. Have you experienced that?
6: Yes. Yeah. Yeah.
4: What's your thoughts on that? Do you enjoy that or is it just weird?
7: We love.
8: We enjoy. It's
6: really
8: excited. Yeah.
6: We together. We love that. And yeah. Also, when we're in Europe, everybody doing
8: put walking.
4: What a rush. What a cool life you guys have.
7: Yeah, so cool.
6: We love it.
4: Any funny fan encounters you can share?
2: 아무래도 공연 도중에 이제 원앤올리로 이제 팬들과 저희 이제 김미 에너지 배틀을 하는데 yeah, give me energy. 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
3: During one and only, we have the give me energy fan chant part and I love it because it turns into a little game of who can be louder.
2: Every all the stage, give me energy. Energy! Energy. Energy like yeah. That. So, it's so funny and excited.
4: You want to try it?
2: Oh, okay. Okay.
4: Yeah, give me I'm the fan.
2: Okay. Okay. Okay. Okay.
6: So when we doing give me energy, energy, gotcha. Energy, energy.
4: Okay. Yeah. Yes. Okay, let's go for it.
6: Okay. 5, 6, 7, go. Give me energy.
4: Energy.
6: Energy.
4: Energy.
8: Wow. Energetic. Wow. Oh my god. Wow.
4: Thank you.
8: So
4: thank
8: good.
4: You. Thank you. All right, let's play this this track, your focus track, Serve. What do you hope fans take from it when they watch the video, when they hear the song? What do you hope they take away?
9: 뮤직비디오도 그렇고 가사도 그렇고 그 이불들이 이 노래를 듣고 자신감을 많이 가졌으면 좋겠고 아이갓에서는 우리 네 명이 그 신으로 되고 나왔는데 이불들도 신이 될 수 있다 약간 이런 생각도 많이 해줬으면 좋겠습니다 그리고 그 우리가 데뷔했을 때의 아마비 때부터 우리가 진화를 했다라는 스토리도 있으니까 그것도 같이 느끼시고 진화를 함께 할 수 있으면 좋겠습니다
3: Through both the music video and the lyrics, I hope Evils gain a lot of confidence from this song. In I, God, the four of us are portrayed as godlike figures, and I hope that Evils feel that they can become gods in their own life as well. 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
1: Let me throw a big shout to the fellas of Enhypen. Love those dudes. Got a chance to hang with them last weekend in San Diego. Of course, you know they did KCON. Got their Dark Moon series going on. That was awesome. Then, exclusive event at the House of Blues in San Diego, which I hosted that. Love those guys. So, yeah, here we go. Enhypen.

0: guys for hanging out as always. A lot of stuff going on in the K-pop slash global pop space. Let me drop a couple things on you real quick. Cordis, their upcoming concert in L.A. from the YouTube Theater, which is happening August 13th. It's going to be broadcast live to more than 870 theaters across 29 countries, including South Korea. So if you love Cordis, get ready for that. NCT 127 releasing their 7th album, Blingy. That's coming out on August 24th. To mark their 10th anniversary. It's the first since Mark left NCT and SM in April, just so you know. All right, coming up next, going to play La Seraphim, who you know is performing at our iHeartRadio Music Festival. 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
1: All right, guys, we're back. It's JoJo on the radio. Khalid has collabed with Anyo Soap, who was the speaking voice of Jinu in K-Pop Demon Hunters, although he did sing in one scene in the movie, and his voice is beautiful. And so is this track, man. This is called Something Special.

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1: Hey, what? 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Big shouts to the fellas of Rise. This is Do Yo Dance.
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2: 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Got the K-pop mix with DJ XXL coming up in a few moments. Of course, don't forget to follow us. K-pop with JoJo on Instagram. That's K-pop with JoJo on IG. Let's kick off this hour with something from the global pop category. I'm talking about the ladies of Cat's Eye.
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1: Let me do a big shout to the fellas of BTS. First, they're performing at our iHeartRadio Music Festival presented by Capital One. Two nights, September 18th and 19th. And they are performing on night one, the Friday night show, which is completely sold out, of course. Hooligan. BTS.

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1: Brace yourself. 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
1: Yo, thank you guys for hanging out. Much appreciation as always. If you're a K-pop stan, spread the word. We do it every weekend right here, right about now. 2 hours, nothing but K-pop and global pop. A lot of stuff going on. A lot of stuff happening with BTS. And you probably heard most of this, but here we go. HYBE has taken legal action to shut down the sale of counterfeit BTS merch outside of U.S. venues. Also, BTS's album Arirang has re-entered the top 10 on the Billboard Top 200 Albums chart at number 9 after the FIFA World Cup performance. It's their 18th consecutive week on the chart. And one more thing, and I know you heard about this. BTS will not be submitting their music for the Grammy Awards this year. Let me repeat, they will not be submitting their music for the Grammy Awards this year. Apparently, BTS is over the Grammy. Coming up next, the K-Pop Mix with DJ XXL. Do not move.
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0: 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What up? It's JoJo on the radio from the global pop category. Big shouts to the ladies of Girl Set. This is Chat.
1: 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They trying to get me.

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0: know it. This is iHeart K-Pop with JoJo, the legendary DJ Triple XL doing his thing. Any requests for next week's mix, jump on his IG. Let the man know at DJ Triple XL. 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Every sip is a hit. Coming up next, going to play my dudes from Japan, J01. Going to play La Seraphim, Islet, and Cat's Eye. Maybe a few more surprises. Don't forget to follow us, K-Pop with JoJo on Instagram. 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
1: All right, guys, we back. It's JoJo on the radio. What up? These dudes, man, love. Big shouts to J01, the fellas from Japan. This is What You Doin'.

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8: All right, let's do this. What up? 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This is the iHeartRadio Countdown. Today's show features some of our fave moments with some of our fave artists and guests like Zara Larsson, French Montana, Tyla, Olivia Rodrigo, Alex Warren, Gracie Abrams, and Sienna Spiro. So buckle up. Get ready. This is going to be a good time, man. Let's kick everything off. Here we go. This is song number 20.
0: Tyla featuring Zara Larsson. She did it again.

0: say. It is JoJo on the radio, and yes, this is the iHeartRadio Countdown, and this weekend, we are replaying some of my fave moments with artists who've stopped by the iHeartRadio studios this year. This is Olivia Rodrigo. Olivia, you mentioned you were listening to a lot of English bands while you were writing the album. I'm curious, you know, if you don't mind running through some of those bands. Who were you listening to specifically?
1: Like, I was listening to a lot of The Cure and New Order and Depeche Mode and, like, Susie and the Banshees and stuff like that. And so that was, like, the playlist that was in my head, like, while I was writing. I hope it you know, came through a little bit. It is a pop record, but... So, yeah, that's sort of the vibe.
0: Olivia Rodrigo is hanging out. We'll be back with more amazing moments from the iHeartRadio studios. But right now, let's get back to the countdown.
2: 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I love it, I love it, I love it.
3: 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It means I have a purpose.

0: year. This is Zara Larsson. How do fans, when they, like, not at a meet and greet, because they expect to see you there, mm-hmm. but when you're walking around the mall, wherever, mm-hmm. how do fans typically react when they go, oh my God, that's Zara Larsson? What do they do?
1: Kind of like that.
0: And that's kind of it. Yeah. Oh my God, that's Zara. See you later.
1: Oh my God. Like, I love your music. Can I take a picture? And I'm like, yeah. And then we kiki. And they were like, okay, bye. Love you.
0: Any funny fan encounters?
1: There's definitely some personalities for sure. But in general, I think people get a little bit shy. But if they're with friends, maybe they have the courage to come up and say something. But it's very chill. It's very calm. No crazy stories yet.
0: Maybe that's a good thing, but in this new era,
1: yeah.
0: More eyeballs
1: Please.
0: On you.
1: Oh,
0: let's
1: oh
0: go,
1: I right. can't wait.
0: We'll be back with more amazing moments from the iHeartRadio studios, but right now, let's get back to the countdown.
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0: This weekend, I'm replaying some of my fave moments with artists who have stopped by the iHeartRadio studios this year. This is Zara Larsson. I'm told you believe every song is already
1: I know what you're going
0: to
1: say.
0: But you believe every song is already created. It's just like an ice sculpture, and you have to kind of chip it out a little bit.
1: Yeah.
0: What does that say? Kind of elaborate on that.
1: Yeah, I just think there's ideas out in the world. Or all the ideas, I guess it's just, it doesn't really matter. I guess it's just a perspective, you know, how you view it. But I do think a lot of the ideas, they just kind of, they just need to be executed and made into a reality because everything is already there. And I can feel that even when I have an idea and I talk to my friends about something, I'm like, oh, I just really, really want to do this. Like, I think making something like this would be amazing. And then, I wait a week and I see someone else doing that exact same thing. It's just like, the universe just wanted that out and I was too slow. You know what I mean? Like it needs to be created. I heard a story. I don't know if it's true, but I heard them. I heard the prince. This is probably not true, but I heard the prince every time he had an idea, he had to get it down just so that Michael Jackson wouldn't like.
0: I would believe that, right? Yeah. They were so competitive to my understanding. You know?
1: Yeah. So it's like, oh no, I have to record this and like put it out because this has to be my idea. But I guess the ideas, they just float around and you just have to reach out for them and make them into reality.
0: I'm a big Michael fan and I follow a lot of his content over the years, you know? And I think I saw him say once that they just come from above.
1: Yeah.
0: So just kind of, like you said, kind of, they're
1: no,
0: just
1: literally
0: there.
1: When we wrote the songs for this album, it's so crazy to try to explain like how it was being written or what happened because it was just in such a flow state. And like we all just were vibrating on the same frequency. And it's like a language that goes beyond the words. It's like we were all in a perfect harmony. And it just happened. Like, I don't know. It's quite beautiful. And that's like the best parts about being a creative. It's like tapping into that.
0: Just chant.
1: Yes,
0: and there it is.
1: Yes, yes.
0: We'll be back with more amazing moments from the iHeartRadio studios. But right now, let's get back to the countdown.
2: Number 14, Gracie Abrams, Hit the Wall. I'm crying.

0: This weekend, I'm replaying some of my fave moments with artists who have stopped by the iHeartRadio studios this year. This is French Montana.
1: You have any crazy road stories? I've heard some stories where, you know, things, tour bus breaks down, the equipment gets stolen, you, like some groups lose a band member in a city, you know, any crazy French Montana road stories come to mind?
0: I know you got some.
2: No, we had a lot of things that happened. But I remember one time that we was on stage, me and Max B, actually, before he got locked up. And it was this girl. She was standing in front of the stage. She was her boyfriend, it was like a bunch of people. We drinking, we had a bottle of champagne. So the girl stand in front of me, and she opens her mouth. So we standing on stage. So she's like, pour champagne.
0: Oh God, here we go.
2: So Max go and pour champagne. So champagne going in her mouth. Then this guy, this big guy, just come out of nowhere. And he pushes her out the way. And he come and he look, I think it was her boyfriend. He come and he look at us like this. So automatically we thinking, it's about to go down because we should have never been doing that. So we staring at each other. It's like a staring contest. Then he just go like this.
0: No, he didn't.
2: So he just opens his mouth. And guess what I did?
0: You poured some champagne.
2: Nah, you know, we had to do that. Then his girl standing on the side looking at him like, you groupie mother.
0: Whoever that dude is, man. Man, duh.
2: Shout out to him.
0: Whatever, yeah. Oh, my God. We'll be back with more amazing moments from the iHeartRadio studios.
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3: This weekend, I'm replaying some of my fave moments with artists who have stopped by the iHeartRadio studios this year. This is Tyla. The album, A-Pop. It is out now. Why the title A-Pop?
4: I wanted to call it A-Pop because, honestly, the name came so randomly. And it just felt right, like the setting that the name was set at was like a movie. Like it felt like that was what it needed to be.
3: Like the universe was kind of like giving you something.
4: Like it was like A-Pop.
3: Would it, like in your head, it appeared, or somebody said it, like, yeah, like one of your friends, or give me that moment.
4: I was in the room with my management and my A&R from Epic, Zeke, and we were all just sitting down, like after a night out. It was like sun was rising. We're just sitting there, like. Like, you know, head spinning, like, you know, the vibe after a night out. And it was silent. And then my A&R was just like, A-Pop. And I was like, I was thinking that too. Like, it felt like we were like on something. And since that day, like, it was just following me. Like, even one day I saw on the wall, someone graffitied A-Pop. And I was just like, this is kind of weird because I've never seen that before, you know? So, not only that, but also just the album direction that I wanted to do. I really wanted to make an album that felt like a pop album for me. It's always been like a bucket list thing for me to do. Because as a child, I always wanted to be this pop star. And my first album, I was very rooted into like my continents, you know?
3: Right.
4: And for this one, I was like, nah, for me, it would be so satisfying to make an album that felt and sounded like a pop star album, and a pop album that is tailored to me. You know, I didn't want to be tailored to pop. So it's really just a mixture of Tyla. A-Pop is Tyla.
3: It seems like I'm into the paranormal and ghost and all that stuff. We've talked about that last time. But it seemed like something spiritual was gave that name to you on a platter, unless I'm just crazy. But it's like the universe was talking to you. Give me some rejected names. Do you have any names that you guys were throwing around like, oh God, that sucks. No, scratch that one off. Do you have any of those names? Or did it just land on A-Pop and that was
4: it? Yeah, like everything. Honestly, everything I do, I love when it's effortless and it just feels like it's meant to be. This felt like it was meant to be. Like I just knew in my heart and my body was just like, it's called A-Pop. And since then, I never even tried to change it. You know, I never tried to think of anything else. It was A-Pop and that's what it was meant to be.
3: One quick random question on the album, and I asked this question for a reason. What song almost did not make the album for whatever reason? And I have a theory that those songs become, and I can't explain it, they become fan favorites or hits or whatever. But what song almost did not make the album?
4: What songs almost didn't make the album? Can I be honest?
3: Yeah.
4: It's kind of crazy. But every song that's on the album, I knew as soon as I made it that it was going to be in the album.
3: Wow.
4: Yeah.
3: We're talking spiritual again. It's one of those things. A-Pop is out now. We'll be back with more amazing moments from the iHeartRadio studios. But right now, let's get back to the countdown.
0: Number 13. Teddy Swims, Mr. Know-It-All.

0: This weekend, I'm replaying some of my fave moments with artists who have stopped by the iHeartRadio studios this year. This is Tyla. Tyla, how insane was it to perform World Cup, you and Future? You know, that's such a moment. Like, mm-hmm. Walk me through the rehearsals. Did it go according to plan? Like, what can you tell me about that whole thing?
1: The World Cup.
0: It's right.
1: Like,
0: World Cup.
1: The World Cup. Like, oh my gosh. I remember when the World Cup was hosted in South Africa, and that was such a core memory for me. Like, the city just lit up. Like, it was a moment where everyone was just proud to be. I love the World Cup because it just makes people proud to be where they're from.
0: Right.
1: You know, it's so mm-hmm. nice. Like, I saw the World Cup game in Morocco when Morocco was versing, I forgot the other country. But I was at like this bar and I was just watching everyone and the kids and how they were just so excited to be Moroccan. And I was just like, damn, like the World Cup is so beautiful. So the fact that I was able to be on stage and perform in front of the world like that, perform my national anthem, perform with Future, like crazy.
0: What a day. And I watched the performance. It seemed like everything went according to plan. The only thing that would have made me nervous was the guy with the juggling the soccer balls, you know, like mm-hmm. I probably think like, don't drop these things. But everything went awesome, it seemed like. We'll be back with more amazing moments from the iHeartRadio studios. But right now, let's get back to the countdown.
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0: It's JoJo on the radio, and yes, this is the iHeartRadio Countdown. This weekend, I'm replaying some of my fave moments with artists who've stopped by the iHeartRadio Countdown this year. This is Alex Warren. Alex, this question gets tossed to you a lot, but serious question. How has your life changed since Ordinary?
1: Holy cow.
0: I mean, just like, gotta be night and
1: everything,
0: day to it.
1: Everything has changed. It's been really cool. It's very cool to kind of just be able to have the confidence, I guess, now that I have, like, the confidence of in my music, being able to say that I did it once. I never thought I'd have a hit, and the fact that I got one, it means that there's no insecurity, there's no, what's the word? I'm not scared to put any more music out. A lot of people always ask me, they're like, oh, hey, like, now that you've had a hit, like, are you nervous the next one isn't going to be a hit? And I'm like, no, this means that I did it. I have one. Now I get to put out whatever the heck I want.
0: Right. And this thing was so big, dude.
1: Thank you so much.
0: So, well, y'all cover that in a second, but it's bigger than big. It's more than a hit. This is a hit.
1: Thank you.
0: All right, Alex Warren's hanging out. All right, we'll be back with more amazing moments from the iHeartRadio studios. But right now, let's get back to the countdown.
2: 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I'm

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16: It's JoJo on the radio, and yes, this is the iHeartRadio Countdown. This weekend, I'm replaying some of my fave moments with artists who've stopped by the iHeartRadio Countdown this year. This is Alex Warren. Alex,
17: still here. You can't get rid of me.
16: He's eating his banana still.
17: Yeah.
16: Ordinary.
17: Somehow it hasn't gotten any.
16: Take a bite of your dang banana.
17: Thank
16: there.
17: You. I'm gonna enjoy it.
16: Let me read some stats as he's enjoying his banana. Ordinary, please. Over 3 billion with the B streams last year. I think I played it like a billion times myself. You were talking to our buddy Elvis Duran, Z100 New York. He said he thinks we radio ruined it because we played it so dang much. We had to. It was so big. Did you ever imagine having a song that massive?
17: No, I thought Ordinary, when we wrote it, I thought it would be a big song. But like, obviously in today's music landscape, you never know. The fact that it got that big was something where I was always really like baffled by. I still don't believe it. And it's taken me a little bit. I think after like the next year, I think I'll start to believe it. But it's definitely something where it sounds insufferable, but it's truly so big that I have no idea.
16: I think you were telling me backstage at Jingle Ball, like I think someone said, hey, it's time to move off the song, or don't pick this song, or I forget what the conversation was. But basically, you had to say, hey, no, this is the song I believe in.
17: I had to fight for that record.
16: It paid off, man.
17: It really did. And also gave me, like you said, what has changed my life. It gave me a lot of confidence to be able to say that I think this is it.
16: Have you ever turned, like we've played it so many times on the radio. Have you ever heard your song, for example, on Kiss FM LA and thought, I'm just sick of it. And you turn the station?
17: No.
16: Good.
17: I turn that up.
16: Thank
17: every
16: God.
17: Time.
16: As you all should. Alex Warren's hanging out. All right, guys, we'll be back with more amazing moments from the iHeartRadio studios. But right now, let's get back to the countdown.
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0: with JoJo Wright.
5: What up? It's JoJo on the radio. This weekend, I'm replaying some of my fave moments with artists who've stopped by the iHeartRadio studios this year. And our first guest is Gracie Abrams. Of course, you guys know her album, Daughter from Hell, is out now, so make sure to check that. This is Gracie Abrams. Gracie, right off the top, what or who inspired you to want to do this? I mean, because it's a loaded question and what I mean by that specifically is I think everybody kind of wants to do what you do at some point in their life. Oh my God, to be a rock star, it'd be great. But there comes a point where you kind of have to really go for it or not, you know, and you clearly went for, like, what inspired you to really take that leap and just do it?
6: I just love writing so much. And I feel like it's just an impulse, and I feel very grateful to have grown up in a time where, like, I was able to be impulsive and upload things to SoundCloud when I was very young and kind of like work that muscle of being, for some reason, like overexposing about the thoughts in my head. And yeah.
5: And you're like, I read that and it makes complete sense that you're like a super poetry fan as well.
6: Yeah. Totally.
5: So I assume that kind of clearly it fuels the music.
6: For sure. I think it's like, I mean, I think everything that we absorb informs everything that we, you know, kind of put out. But yes, totally. Like, I think the music that I was lucky enough to grow up listening to, you know, like in the car, in the house, like lots of Joni Mitchell and Elliott Smith and kind of very, you know, unbelievable writers that I feel like I just fell in love with really at a very young age. And I just want to be like them, I suppose.
5: It's a cool thing you said. Everything you do inspires your music. Like, everything that happens in your life will be considered as inspiration. It's like,
6: I think so.
5: Like, you bump your foot on the door, paint, and that could, I mean, maybe that's a bit, I don't know about that, but something, everything, okay.
6: No, I mean, I'm with you. I think like little tiny small things, I feel like my notes app is the scariest place to be because it's just so many, you know, minute, mundane details like written down like a crazy person, because I do think that it's like, especially when it comes to songwriting, I just have always appreciated very descriptive lyrics. And anyway, yeah, so maybe the next time I bang my foot on something, you'll hear it.
5: JoJo said I should. Yeah, there we go.
6: JoJo gets 50% pub.
5: Perfect. Gracie Abrams is here. We'll be back with more amazing moments from the iHeartRadio studio.

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9: All right, guys. We're back. It's JoJo on the radio. This is the iHeartRadio Countdown. This weekend, I'm replaying some of my fave moments with artists who've stopped by the iHeartRadio studios this year. And our first guest is Gracie Abrams. Of course, you guys know her album, Daughter from Hell, is out now. So make sure to check that. This is Gracie Abrams. Gracie, true or false, I read a story, you started writing songs third grade when a teacher got you this little, like a journal.
10: Mm-hmm.
9: And I guess that's true for starters, right?
10: Yeah, that's true.
9: And do you still keep in touch with that teacher, and does that teacher know, like, the impact that journal, you know, had on you?
10: I haven't spoken to her in years and years and years, but she was a teacher that my little brother ended up having as well. So I've spoken to her since I've left her classroom, but I really do feel, it's funny you say that, I've felt recently, I think in just talking about, what got me writing in the first place. I need to reach out to her. I need to, Teacher Amy.
9: Yeah. Any of those songs, you know, granted you were in the third grade and you've changed since then, but have any of those songs or lyrics or even little tiny pieces of whatever's in that journal made it to last albums, EPs, all that?
10: Nope, not a shred, which I think we're all lucky for.
9: We'll be back with more amazing moments from the iHeartRadio studios, but right now, let's get back to the countdown.
0: Number 3, Olivia Rodrigo, Drop Dead.

0: This weekend, I'm replaying some of my fave moments with artists who have stopped by the iHeartRadio studios this year. This is Sienna Spyro. Sienna, okay, back to London real quick, and I'll drop it after this. I'm obsessed with it. I kind of want to move there someday.
1: Really?
0: But I'm 100%
1: sure. Do you have an area in mind?
0: Well, the only place I've stayed at was like the typical tourist place like Notting Hill and whatnot, you know.
1: No, but that's good.
0: Okay.
1: I'm moving quite near there soon.
0: Really?
1: Yeah.
0: Near the Blue Door and all that?
1: I won't say, because actually that was a bit responsible. But in that premise.
0: Well, it's just, the thing I can't wrap my head around is driving on the other side of the street. That, it would take me a while to get used to that.
1: I couldn't help you there. I don't even.
0: Because you don't drive at all, right?
1: I don't drive at all. Sorry.
0: So, but you're used, like when you're driving, when you're riding, taking an Uber here, does it seem odd to you?
1: No.
0: It doesn't.
1: No. I'm just there with my headphones.
0: Good for you.
1: All right. Passenger princess.
0: We'll be back with more amazing moments from the iHeartRadio studios. But right now, let's get back to the countdown.
2: Number one. 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Dracula.

0: This weekend, I'm replaying some of my fave moments with artists who have stopped by the iHeartRadio studios this year. This is Sienna Spyro. Sienna, a lot of artists come in from London, do an interview with me or two, and I ask a question, and this starts off nice, and there's a controversial twist to it, so don't hit me at the...
1: All right.
0: First of all, how do you make a proper cup of British tea?
1: Oh, well, this is a lovely question. Thank you. So, kettle, not a hot tap. Kettle, boil your water, get your cup of choice. Two tea bags, and Yorkshire Gold, if you can. It's special stuff, but Yorkshire Gold. Two tea bags, get the boiling water, pour the water in, leave like... How much would you say that is?
0: About an inch,
1: like
0: half an inch,
1: something like that. Something like an inch, maybe a bit more, like an inch and a half left. Then go, this is where you can like switch up a little bit if you want to take the tea bags out or like leave them in.
0: Right.
1: I would leave them in for a second. Get your milk, pour the milk in.
0: So you put a fair amount in there.
1: No. You've got to get that golden brown color. Golden color. Then you squeeze the tea bags, take the tea bags out. Mix, proper mix. Get like a tornado in there. If you like sugar, add like a little bit of sugar, not too much. Like just get the color right. So maybe you have to add a little bit more milk, add it really carefully. And enjoy it with a biscuit.
0: The controversial part of the question.
1: What?
0: Would you ever, under any circumstance, consider...
1: Put it in the microwave.
0: Nothing. Microwaving the water.
1: No. No.
0: Okay. Enough, I don't ever do
1: that. I knew you were going to say that.
0: Okay.
1: No.
0: Bad, Jojo. Bad.
1: Why would you ever do that?
0: Wait, in case you're in a rush.
1: That takes so long. Oh my God, just boil the kettle.
0: Okay.
1: You don't have a kettle, do you?
0: I do. I do have a kettle. But
1: so you're fine. Put the kettle on.
0: Okay.
1: God, my dad would kill you.
0: Oh my God. Don't. Please don't tell dad. It has been a blast reliving some of these moments with Zara Larsson, French Montana, Tyla, Olivia Rodrigo, Alex Warren, Gracie Abrams, and Sienna Spyro. Always a pleasure having them on the show. Don't forget to follow us on Instagram at iHeartCountdown. You can also follow me at Jojo Wright. Have a great one, and I will see you next weekend. Later.
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6: Hey, and welcome to the podcast. I'm Josh, and there's Chuck and Jerry's here, too, and this is Stuff You Should Know About Eels.
7: I know, another podcast that has ruined something I like to eat, but now I can't.
6: What did it ruin? Or why? How? What? What part? How about this? When we get to the part where you're like, this ruined eel for me, shout. Scream at the top of your lungs.
7: Okay.
6: Okay. I want to give a hat tip to David Byrne via Yumi, who inspired this episode.
7: The David Byrne?
6: Yeah, the David Byrne. Yumi was watching David Byrne videos. He's on tour, and I think she's going to see him.
7: Yeah, it's a great show.
6: Have you seen it?
7: Oh, yeah. I've seen the last couple of tours. It's great. Oh,
6: awesome. So he apparently was talking about a book he was reading about eels and how fascinating it was.
7: Yeah.
6: So that kicked off the idea for an episode on eels.
7: Yeah, I went to read a new book. I just finished my book, Cameron Crowe's memoir, which is fantastic.
6: I'm sure.
7: And by the way, I commented on his Instagram about what a great book it was, and he started following me.
6: No.
7: Yeah, and I got to think that it was either an accident or maybe he like listens to Stuff You Should Know. I don't see why he would randomly just be like, I'll follow anyone who says they like my book.
6: Right.
7: So, I don't know. Cameron Crowe, if you're listening, it's pretty exciting for us.
6: Yeah. What up?
7: Great book, though. His memoir is just, it's almost too incredible to believe that that happened to him in his life.
6: Is it called Recounting Crowe?
7: Oh, boy. No. It's called The Uncool, but man, he really missed an opportunity there.
6: Yeah, I think more he dodged a bullet.
7: Probably so. But I went to read a new book, Talking Heads. I had two books in my hand, the Talking Heads book and Abel Ferrara's memoir, The Filmmaker. And mm-hmm. I went with the Abel Ferrara just because Bonnie Prince Billy recommended it, and it's shorter, but Talking Heads is up next. And that's
6: nice.
7: It.
6: I just watched Bad Lieutenant all the way through for the first time.
7: Ooh,
6: I'm like, this is a good movie.
7: Buddy, what a film.
6: I've got King of New York next.
7: So are you on a kick now for him?
6: A little bit, yeah.
7: Where'd that come from? Bonnie Prince Billy?
6: Yeah. No, I don't remember. I think I just ran across Bad Lieutenant, and I've known about it since I was a teenager, and I just never really watched it.
7: Oh, have you ever seen King of New York?
6: No.
7: Oh, dude.
6: I have not.
7: It's so good.
6: Oh, good. I can't wait.
7: Yeah, I mean, he's one of my favorite filmmakers.
6: Great. Yeah, apparently there's lots of rumors that Harvey Keitel actually was on all the drugs he was supposed to be on Bad Lieutenant.
7: I'll let you know when I get to that chapter.
6: And, I saw someone say, like, no, he actually wasn't. He's just that good of an actor. But that Abel Ferrara and the rest of the crew probably were on all those same drugs while they were shooting it.
7: I know he was pretty into drugs. So I'm only a couple of chapters in so far, but it's really good.
6: Okay. Well, when you get to the chapter called Drugs,
7: right.
6: I love them. Let me know.
7: All right. All that to say is that we're talking about eels. And we'll get right into it. If you're an eel, if you want to claim to be an eel, you got to have certain qualifications. You can't just be like a sea snake or an electric eel, which isn't an eel, by the way. You have to be a member of the order Anguilliformes or Anguilliformis.
6: Nice.
7: 20 families of eels, 111 genera, more than 800 species, ranging from just about 4 inches to those big old moray eels, sometimes up to 12 feet.
6: Yeah. 12-foot-long eel. That's just amazing.
7: Yeah.
6: The one thing that they all have in common is that they have long bodies that are typically worm-like. They don't have pelvic fins, right? So, the ones that you would have developed had you descended from water hippos.
7: That's like right.
6: Whales.
7: Uh-huh.
6: A lot of them don't have pectoral fins. Some of them do have the dorsal fin on the back. But essentially, they're just like worms or snakes, like slithering through the water. And that actually is exactly what they're doing. They're slithering in a wave-like motion. That's how they make their way. Because again, they don't really have fins. This to me is one of the facts of the podcast. Mm-hmm. Do you know what I'm talking about?
7: Yeah, take it though.
6: So eels can swim backward just by changing the direction of the wave.
7: It's a reverse.
6: And yes, they make a beeping sound when they do. Right.
7: Oh man, that's amazing. I mean, they got to let everyone know. It's like, I can't see where I'm going, everyone.
6: Yep.
7: Eel coming through.
6: Yeah. Also, I just want to take a second for a PSA. If you drive a truck that makes a beeping sound when it backs up, never, ever just sit there idling with your gear in reverse.
7: Oh, God. Do people
6: You're
7: do
6: not
7: that?
6: Allowed to do that. Yes. You mean you used to live next to, it was like a nursing home, I guess. And they, like, we lived on the side of their, like, delivery area.
7: Mm-hmm.
6: And dudes would just do that, just sit there with their truck in reverse, not moving.
7: Yeah.
6: At like 6 in the morning.
7: That's not
6: I
7: allowed.
6: Say. No.
7: All right. I agree. Eels have that smooth, slippery skin, and it is coated in a slime. It's a protective slime. It helps them with their swimming. It makes them very streamlined. And it also helps regulate how much water is in their bodies, which is pretty unusual. And they're predatory. Like, they're eating other fish, basically, while they're down there.
6: Yeah, something else that's very neat about eels is that they don't, like, they're not born little baby eels and then they grow up into big 12-foot-long, 250-pound eels. They actually go through stages of metamorphosis like a butterfly does.
7: Yeah.
6: Like, they don't look anything like an eel when they're born. And as they grow, they actually change shape and color in addition to size. They also very frequently will move from like the ocean to freshwater creeks far inland. Like, there's a lot of great stuff that eels do that we just had overlooked for a very long time.
7: Yeah. I mean, there's some fun, really fun stuff coming. They're basically solitary. I think there's a couple that we'll talk about later that hang out in the hundreds or thousands, but generally, like if you're a eel of size, you're going to be swimming around by yourself, backing up by yourself, beeping by yourself. They migrate and, you know, we'll talk more about how they spawn later because it was a bit of a mystery for a long, long time and still kind of is in some ways.
6: Yeah.
7: But they do migrate to a spawning area and they think they use, the Earth's magnetic fields. They use magnetite in their bodies to navigate.
6: Yeah. And they're not the only animals that do. So we don't know for a fact. We just know that there is magnetite in their heads and that is probably what's going on because it's so spectacular, the migrations that they undergo. Yeah. That's essentially the only explanation we have on hand.
7: That's right. If they are in tropical areas, warmer waters, where they migrate to spawn is probably nearish. But if they're in the colder areas, it seems like they migrate to the warmer areas to spawn. So they may have to go a long way.
6: Yeah. It's like how people in the Caribbean, they don't go on vacation because they live on vacation.
7: That's right.
6: And like you said, electric eels aren't eels. And there's really not a whole lot else to say about electric eels, really.
7: No, they're knife fish. They're closer to a catfish than an eel.
6: Sure.
7: So forget those guys.
6: Yeah, pretty much. We really look, too. We're like electric eels. We got to find out. Even though they're not eels, they've got to be kind of interesting. Not really. So sorry, everybody.
7: Yeah, but what is interesting is the moray eel. This is the sort of the most famous of the ocean dwelling eels, the saltwater eels, member of the family Murinidae, 15 genera there, 200 species, makes up about 25% of all the eels. And they live like, you know, if you've ever been snorkeling or scuba diving, you probably haven't seen one during the day. But if you've ever gone and put your face in a hidey hole in that coral, maybe you could see one because that's where they like to hide.
6: Yes. Be careful, though, because they probably will bite you if you stick your face in their hidey hole.
7: Yeah, I did that a little bit in Belize. I was asked the snorkel fishing guys with this. They were spear fishing and stuff. And I was like, like with spear guns. So I was like, can you teach me? And they're like, come on, just follow along. And then, you know, he told me, dive down there and put your face in that hole. Tell me what you see.
6: Did he really?
7: Yeah. It was cool. I was like, I was trying to do it like they did it, you know?
6: Sure.
7: But I didn't get anything. They did, but I didn't.
6: Did you see an eel, though?
7: No, but it was a little scary to put your face down there, you know?
6: Yeah. Yeah, I mean, doing that above ground can be pretty unnerving, under the sea. That's just scary.
7: Yeah, I felt like Timothy Dalton in Flash Gordon when he reached his hand into that thing.
6: Or I guess Indiana Jones, didn't he do that in one of them? Where he had to stick his arm in the spiders everywhere?
7: Yeah, there were insects. He had to stick his hand, I think, reaching for a lever or something.
6: Yeah, so great. One of my favorites it's a type of moray. It's called a ribbon eel. Did you look pictures up of these guys?
7: Oh, yeah, they're gorgeous.
6: Gorgeous. So they are very appropriately named. They're very flat and wide. They do look like ribbons, especially when they're undulating through the water. But one of the cool things is that they're born as males, blue and yellow males. And then all of a sudden they go, boop, I'm an all yellow female now.
7: Yeah.
6: Check me out. And they can reproduce either way, depending on what phase of life they're in.
7: Yeah, they're just incredible. Very bright, almost fluorescent, like kind of one of those, you know, undersea colors that just don't feel like they should exist in nature, but it definitely exists in the ocean.
6: Yeah, beautiful.
7: All right, so they're, if you know a moray, you know they have a great smile. They're known for those really scary-looking teeth. They have two sets of jaws. The second set, the pharyngeal jaw, faces backwards to kind of lock you in and keep you from escaping if they have you in their grasp.
6: Yeah.
7: But they're not after you. You don't need to be afraid of the moray eel. Like if they get you in the water, it's probably because you're in there at night and it's obviously an accident. They're not like after people.
6: Right. They only get you when you stick your face in their hidey hole.
7: Yeah, I guess so.
6: One of the reasons why people are like, man, those things look really aggressive is because they show their teeth a lot. And that's not because they're trying to scare you or because they're really proud of their teeth. It's because they lack opercula, which are those plate-like covers that go over fish gills, you know, that they kind of go back and forth on.
7: Yeah, they flap.
6: Remember
7: them.
6: Like that Monty Python sketch and what, The Meaning of Life?
7: Uh-huh.
6: Where they're goldfish and they're moving their hands?
7: Uh-huh.
6: They were simulating opercula. And one of the things opercula does is it regulates and kind of moves water over the gills. Well, the morays don't have that, so they have to get a lot of water through their mouth, and then that's how they funnel the water through the gills. And, of course, the gills is where the oxygen is absorbed out of the water into the circulation.
7: Yeah, for sure. So that's when you're going to see the teeth. Like I said, you're not going to get bitten most likely, but if you do, it's not going to be fun for you.
6: No.
7: those teeth are very sharp. It's a very painful bite, apparently, because it punctures very deep. So it could always get like tendons and nerves and stuff. And while they are not venomous, they do that slime. They have slime in their mouths as well. And it's a substance called hemagglutinin. And it causes red blood cells to clump up. But they also... they think they generate something called a crinotoxin. So that destroys red blood cells. So all of that stuff is why it's painful, and it can be like super prone to infection. Those teeth can break off in your wound. It's really not good.
6: Yeah. I saw crinotoxins also are the reason catfish stings hurt.
7: Yeah. I feel like we talked about that in our noodling episode.
6: That makes sense. Yeah. That's like sticking your face in a hidey hole, but using your arm instead of your face.
7: That's right.
6: So the moray is a type of ocean eel, and you can kind of divide eels into ocean and freshwater, as we'll see. Although ocean eels are far and away the largest in number and type, right?
7: Yeah.
6: One of the other big, I guess, ocean eels is called the conger from family Congridae. And they are like deep water dwellers, like 3,000 feet below the surface. Some of them hang out in some rocky areas like morays, maybe around coral reefs. But the thing that's remarkable about the European conger is that that's the heaviest one, right?
7: Yeah, they're not as long and slender as the moray. They're still long and snake-like, but they're rounder. Like the biggest one recorded is 242 pounds.
6: Yeah.
7: Which is, it's a game fish. So if you got a 242 pounder, that's a pretty good catch that day.
6: Yeah, that was like how much a couch weighs.
7: Yeah, yeah.
6: Oh, I'm so glad I said that because I've been forgetting just to mention this. So our dear, awesome friend, Brandon Reed, right?
7: Uh-huh.
6: He's our webmaster, everybody. He runs and created StuffYouShouldKnow.com.
7: Yeah, and pal.
6: Yes, and great, great pal. He created a website called Josh Clark Calculates. And you can go to joshclarkcalculates.com.
7: I didn't know about this.
6: And to this. So you can basically describe anything in a measurement of whatever you want. So somebody is 8 Big Macs tall. 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
7: Why am I just now learning about this?
6: Because I kept forgetting to mention it. And he showed it to me before. I guess he showed it to me in Chicago when he came to the show.
7: All right. I'm looking at it now. Josh Clark calculates the weirdest way to measure absolutely anything.
6: Right.
7: Then the example on the homepage is the space shuttle Endeavour has the speed of how many washing machines? And you press a button and it says beep boop. The Space Shuttle Endeavour has the speed of 22,778 washing machines.
6: Yeah, and he was telling me, like, that's like those are legitimate measurements, like comparisons.
7: Well, this is my new favorite homepage.
6: Isn't that awesome?
7: Yeah, that's very cool.
6: He is so cool, man. Love Brandon.
7: We'll have to get a band name generator or something going.
6: Ooh, that's a good idea, too.
7: All right. That was a lot of fun. I feel like we should take a break. Everyone can go visit that website and calculate some stuff. And we'll be back with more about eels.

0: The National Weather Service has issued a flash flood warning for the following New Jersey counties, Hunterdon and Warren, plus the following Pennsylvania counties, Bucks, Monroe, and Northampton, effective until 3:35 a.m. The National Weather Service in Mount Holly has issued a flash flood warning for West Central Hunterdon County, in northwestern New Jersey, Warren County, in northwestern New Jersey, eastern Northampton County, in eastern Pennsylvania, southeastern Monroe County, in northeastern Pennsylvania, north central Bucks County, in southeastern Pennsylvania, until 3:30 a.m. Eastern Daylight Time. At 12:05 a.m. Eastern Daylight Time, Doppler radar and automated rain gauges indicated thunderstorms producing heavy rain across the warned area. Between 0.5 and 1.5 inches of rain have fallen. The expected rainfall rate is 1 to 2 inches in 1 hour. Additional rainfall amounts of 1 to 2 inches are possible in the warned area. Flash flooding is ongoing or expected to begin shortly. Hazard: flash flooding caused by thunderstorms. Source: radar and automated gauges. Impact: flooding of small creeks and streams, urban areas, highways, streets, and underpasses, as well as other drainage and low-lying areas. Some locations that may experience flash flooding include Easton, East Stroudsburg, Washington, Blairstown, Bangor, Penargyle, Wind Gap, Belvidere, Harmony, Oxford, Alpha, and Hope. This includes the following highways: Interstate 78 in New Jersey between mile markers 0 and 8, Interstate 80 in New Jersey between mile markers 0 and 13.
1: Eel is another one that you should look up when it's safe to do so. This is, it's also called the pelican eel. Mm-hmm. They're all over the world, basically in tropical and temperate climates. And they are very deep dwellers, like 5 to 10,000 feet below the surface.
2: Yeah.
1: And they look crazy. They're a few feet long, and their jaw is really the star of the show. It's a lot bigger than their skull, and it can unhinge and act as a scoop. It looks sort of like, well, I mean, they call it pelican for a reason. It looks pelican-esque, but it's shaped like a shovel, like if a shovel and a bucket got together and mated, this is what it would look like.
2: Yeah, and it doesn't always look like that, right? So when it, like, changes shape, it looks extremely alien. It's really neat. The video I saw was Gulper Eel Balloons Its Massive Jaw on Nautilus Live, and it's just amazing to watch that thing do its thing.
1: Yeah, I agree. Very, very cool. This next section to me is kind of the

0: here. And in addition to that, they're really, really nutritious, mm-hmm. it turns out. High in protein, lots of vitamin B12, vitamin A, vitamin D. That's hard to come by if you're not out in the sun.
1: Yeah, B12, for God's sake.
0: Yeah, yes. And only 375 calories for an eel fillet, which is actually pretty calorie dense for a fish. But it's very good for you, too.
1: Yeah, a lot of good fat and protein in there as well. And that unagi that I used to love to eat, I would cook it up myself. It was delicious.
0: Oh, but, really? You cooked it yourself?
1: Yeah, I think I talked about this before. There's near the DeKalb Farmers Market, near where I live, there's the, I think it's called the First Oriental Market. And they sell eel as well as lots of like kitchenwares and kind of cool stuff from Japan, but
0: sure.
1: Yeah, you can go get eel there out of the fridge and bake it in your oven and coat it with some, I use teriyaki, but I think traditionally is the kabayaki sauce is used.
0: Is that right?
1: To grill those things up. And I mean, mm-hmm. kabayaki is basically the same. I think it just doesn't have I think it's like a stripped down teriyaki. It doesn't have ginger and garlic in it.
0: Yeah. I think it's also a little thicker too, right?
1: I don't know. I think it's about the same, but it's just, it's kind of just the sweet stuff.
0: It is very good. I agree with you. I nothing in here really put me off of eel, especially unagi.
1: Hey, that's good for you.
0: one of the things, you haven't screamed yet. We haven't reached that part yet, huh?
1: No.
0: Okay. So one of the reasons unagi is, I guess, noteworthy in Japanese culture, one, as far as sushi goes, it's one of the rare parts of sushi that's ever cooked, like, across the board.
1: Yeah.
0: And then number two, it's called one of the big four foods of the Edo period, which I think ran from the 17th century to the 19th century. Those four were soba, sushi, and Dr. Pepper.
1: I know this answer, so you didn't get me this time.
0: What is the other one?
1: The other one is tempura. And you mentioned it's the only one that's like routinely cooked because you have to, because eel blood is toxic to humans. So you have to grill that stuff up just right.
0: Yeah.
1: This is one of the things that astounded me is I didn't know that it was such a big deal in the northeastern U.S. and eastern Canada before and after colonization. So indigenous peoples loved eel. I think eels made up about a quarter, more than a quarter, of the fish found in streams along the coast of northeastern Northern America.
0: Yeah.
1: And, you know, you could smoke it and carry it with you on the trail. You could salt it and cure it, and obviously you could, you know, trap them and grill them up.
0: Yeah, I think one of the things that I've read somewhere is that like an eel fillet it does not taste fishy. I saw it compared to a taste of venison. Even my experience with eel has never been like that. It's always been like a little bit like on sushi.
1: Mm-hmm.
0: Did you ever eat like a big hunk of eel at once?
1: No, it's always just been, you know, like you would eat on sushi, but they come in a long eel-like package.
0: Sure.
1: And, you know, you just bake it in the oven. I think they're already pre-cooked.
0: Oh, gotcha. Okay.
1: So they've maybe shrunk or something, but you're basically just heating it up and glazing it.
0: I gotcha. Smoked eel sounds kind of good. I would try smoked eel.
1: Yeah, it sounds really good.
0: So it wasn't just the indigenous peoples of North America who were eating eel. The people in Europe at the same time were crazy for eel and have been for centuries and centuries. Apparently, they found old willow traps, which are basically like woven baskets that are easy to get into and hard to get out of, that eel would swim into and they'd be like, oh no, not again. And they would become smoked or salted or dried. And very interestingly, Chuck, they would often be used as currency. That's how valued eel were, but also how common they were too.
1: Yeah, this is the fact of the episode for me. Had no idea that in medieval times, not at medieval times, but during medieval times, about 500,000 dried eels were used to pay rent in England every single year.
0: Yeah, for all sorts of debts. And I mean, it continued on for a very long time. In To Kill a Mockingbird, Walter Cunningham from Old Sarum pays Atticus Finch in 1,000 live eels at one point.
1: Is that for real?
0: No.
1: Yeah! Oh, man, I've never wanted to cuss so bad on the show.
0: No, and the reason why that's a giveaway, Chuck, is that I said live eels. Nobody wanted the live eels.
1: Oh,
0: they wanted them
1: part.
0: prepared,

0: smoked,
1: yeah,
0: dried. And then depending on how many were put together, did you see like there were different names for like 10 eels together or 25 eels together?
1: Like wrap them up and one was a stick was one?
0: Uh-huh. That's like 25.
1: Okay.
0: And then, no, that's 10.
1: A stick was 10.
0: A bind is 25. And those are basically, they were treated like denominations. Like, I'll give you a bind of eels for that can of Dr. Pepper. Yeah.
1: Two binds and a stick.
0: Yeah, pretty
1: much. That'd be 25? Or
0: it'd be 60.
1: Well, we should type it into Josh Clark Calculates.
0: Yeah, exactly. It'd be like, does not compute.
1: There needs to be one in there for Josh Clark Calculates. So it's like, how many eels would it take to live in the East Village for a month?
0: That's a good one, man.
1: In whatever year.
0: 10 trillion eels.
1: Or how many sticks is that?
0: That's a trillion sticks.
1: Oh, okay.
0: Thank you. That was an easy one. To hear more of this episode or any of the other 1,200-ish Stuff You Should Know episodes, head on over to the iHeartRadio app or wherever you listen to podcasts.
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1: Oh, we have got to talk about this. Which iconic 90s movie is it getting? Is it a reboot? Is that what we're calling it? But it's going to be a series. It's Katie. Oh, I'm so excited. And it's going to be featuring the main star. I've got the story for you in 5 minutes.

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1: Yes, more chances coming up later on this morning for you to win that money. I'm talking $1,000. And it's Alex Warren.
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1: So did you see what someone paid for Justin Bieber's shoes? This is Katie. So they did an auction, and who paid for the shoes? These are like custom-made sneakers that Justin Bieber wore for the FIFA World Cup final halftime show. 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
2: Well, this pair of sneakers worn by the singer during his halftime performance at the World Cup have just been bought for $37,000. Of course, all the proceeds go to charity. But that's not the only FIFA-related item to attract bidders. One of Lionel Messi's jerseys fetched $85,000 for the FIFA Global Citizen Education Fund.
1: I mean, without knowing the last part, I was like, oh, that's some rich person behavior. Spending that kind of money, but it's for charity. So I love this.
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5: 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Can't believe they're coming back. 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Those boys always throw down. Speaking of throwing down, I'm going to throw down with a new food vendor this afternoon. 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
1: Okay, so have you seen this poker face challenge that's making the rounds? 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I put it on my Instagram, Katie Radio 1. I'm sorry, please don't judge me, but like, farts are never not funny. I said what I

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1: All right. What is a song that will totally help you start your week? 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
1: I mean, I will say this is a judgment-free zone, but I also am very curious about your thoughts. This is Katie. So this trended during the week, and on social media, there are single women who are using Hinge to have their matches put together their furniture for free. So I don't know if like a must on, you know, partner list is like you have to be handy, or they just don't want to hit a task rabbit. Also, the idea of putting together anything from IKEA by myself. No shade to IKEA, but I cannot understand those instructions. So what do we think? Is this brilliant or diabolical?
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5: It's the best Monday of the year, Music Fest Monday. And we've got an amazing lineup for you tonight. Headlining the main stage, the Wind Creek Steel Stage at PNC Plaza, is Train. Can't believe they're coming back. So excited to see it. Those boys always throw down. Speaking of throwing down, I'm going to throw down with a new food vendor this afternoon. At Handwork Plots, check out Le Kang Thai French Cuisine. We're talking pork rib bowls. 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They actually have crispy Brussels sprouts, too. 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We're going to close out the night on the free stages because that's where the fun is, right? 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It is a can't-miss show at Music Fest.
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2: This is Katie. And crazy to think, oh my God, this is the first Monday in August. Happy August 3rd. And now we're celebrating any fun holidays today. Yeah, we're going to talk about it, doing it next.

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0: 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It's B104.
1: What's going on? This is Katie. All right, let's talk about the holidays we are celebrating for today, August 3rd. Today is National Hair Gloss Day. Listen, don't sleep on the hair gloss. It's also National Grab Some Nuts Day. Almonds, pecans, whatever you're into. Also, National Watermelon Day. Very summery.

0: 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It's Music Fest. 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
1: This is Katie. Okay, so I want to talk to my fellow pet parents, specifically if it is a dog. Where are my crazy dog people at?
2: Okay.
1: I'm
2: sorry. Let me go in the other room. The dogs.
1: No, honestly, that's perfect. According to a new report, a majority of pet owners say that their dogs will influence their plans. People will cancel plans, or they'll go and they'll totally Irish goodbye because of their dog. I mean, honestly, I have done this before with Wally and Pancake. Best excuse ever. No regrets.
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6: 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Can't believe they're coming back. 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Those boys always throw down. Speaking of throwing down, I'm going to throw down with a new food vendor this afternoon. 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We're going to close out the night on the free stages because that's where the fun is, right? 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
1: Do you get something called haircut anxiety? 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Apparently it's a thing. It's trending on TikTok. This is Katie. 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
1: This is Katie. All right, so Sam, and you're up nice and early with me. Hello. What are you doing?
2: Just cleaning my dishwasher. Oh. We're real exciting around here.
1: You know, it's the things that have to get done around the house. 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Not to brag. Usually my fiance Sean does it, but I was kind of proud of myself.
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5: 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Can't believe they're coming back. 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
0: After five, it's Andy and Bob. Brand new week. Good morning, friend.
1: Good morning. How are thee?
0: Thee is well. How is thee?
1: Good.
0: Look, I don't mean to scare you, but I'm going to quote Taylor Swift with our morning motivation today to save you.
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1: 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Can I guess? There's so many good ones.
0: Go for it.
1: Is it from Bejeweled?
0: The song?
1: Is it from a song?
0: Yes.
1: Yeah. It is from a song?
0: Yes.
1: Karma.
0: No.
1: Is it from?
0: It would be.
1: Cruel Summer.
0: No. It's maybe not as well known, but it would make perfect sense for this time of year.
1: Fearless.
0: No.
1: Oh, Cruel Summer.
0: One guess.
1: It's ending.
0: One more guess.
1: Oh, come on. Is it the one about, does it have to do with a cat?
0: No.
1: I'm out. There's so many songs running through my head right now.
0: What about August?
1: It's dumb. Stupid. No, I don't like that. That makes it too easy.
0: Taylor Swift, August. Here you go.
1: I know. I got it. I'm just saying that's too easy
0: see,
1: then.
0: But you went all the other paths. But I can see us lost in the memory. August slipped away in a moment of time because it was never mine. And I see us twisted in bed sheets. August sipped away like a bottle of wine because you were never mine.
1: It's weird when you read it. You have to sing it, please, next time.
0: I'm not going to sing it because nobody needs that either. But
1: do need it.
0: Do you even
1: know how it goes?
0: Not even remotely close.
1: You can't hear it. I can hear it.
0: August slipped away into a moment in time because it was never mine. So August is
1: it's
0: going
1: better by when she sings it.
0: It is. And it's probably more important. She's talking about a love lost that she never really had, but summer is almost lost and it makes her feel like she never really had it.
1: Yeah. Because we've spent it in twisted in the bed sheets.
0: See, not we've, the royal we. But yes, that is exactly what's happened here in this situation.
1: Yeah. And you do another one, another Taylor one another sometime Taylor soon. One? And I'll guess it. I'll give you a list of my favorite 100 Taylor Swift quotes from songs, and then you can pick.
0: Good.
1: I'll start working on it right now.
0: I'll do it. Please
1: I'll have it ready for you in the next hour.
0: All right. So that is our morning motivation. But I can see us lost in the memory. August slipped away into a moment of time because it was never mine. And I can see us twisted in bed sheets. August sipped away like a bottle of wine because you were never mine. Our morning motivation, you'll find it on our Facebook and Instagram stories. Search for Andy and Bob.
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0: It's Andy and Bob. What is a U.S. landmark that you finally visited and you were absolutely let down? That's what we want to hear from you this morning. All right, Andy, let's go to the talk back mic with Bonnie.
2: The landmark that really let me down, that would be Gatlinburg, Tennessee. Like this crazy town in the middle of nowhere that's kind of like Disney World on crack. It's horrible. Ruins nature. Hated it.
0: What?
1: You know what? I'm going to agree.
0: You've done Gatlinburg.
1: Yeah. Listen, we went for the Great Smoky Mountains, of course, to go hiking in National Park.

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1: The Lehigh Valley's number one hit music station. While visiting her parents' home in Indiana, Jasmine Mix, who was 36 weeks pregnant, fully went into labor and was unable to make it to the hospital. Uh-oh. So she delivered her baby on her parents' front lawn. But luckily, she had some help with their neighbor, who is a firefighter paramedic. His name is Nathan Hoik. He successfully assisted in the birth, ensuring the newborn was stable before the paramedics even arrived.
0: Andy, do you want to give birth on your parents' front lawn?
1: No, I do not. No, I do not at all.
0: God
1: but if you have
0: people.
1: To.
0: If you have to, yes.
1: You want a neighbor to be a firefighter paramedic. I mean, that's as good as it's going to get, right? Yeah. If you get made to the hospital and you're just pushing on the grass, that's who you want to show up, right? I mean, maybe they put a blanket down. I don't know. Either way, that's a story to tell, right?
0: I mean, but you're driving down the street and you look to your right. You say, honey, what's that? Oh, it's the beauty of childbirth.
1: Oh, it's just the Smiths with their daughter. She must be visiting. Wave and smile.
0: I'm glad
1: don't wave
0: shared,
1: and smile. Turn your head.
0: I'm so glad they shared this with all of us.
1: I mean, luckily, everyone is okay. Yeah. Mama's okay. Baby's okay. It'll be a story to tell forever and always. But honestly, thankfully, that neighbor was home and there and knew exactly what he was doing, because most other people would just be like praying 911 can talk them through it and hope the paramedics get there.
0: Yeah.
1: If you want to see a great photo of mama and baby, who's as adorable as ever, and the firefighter paramedic neighbor, Nathan, who is visiting him at the hospital, go check out our website right now and find the Andy About page.
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1: We got your chance to win tickets to see All Time Low coming to the Great Allentown Fair.
0: Yeah, your chance to win is coming up right here on B104. 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
0: I have been on a good streak, knock on wood. I got to point out, by the way, last time we had this conversation, you were on a pretty good streak until you got a speeding ticket.
1: I know what you're talking about.
0: Yes, exactly right. I'm on a pretty good streak now. No speeding tickets, no moving violations whatsoever. Knock on wood.
1: Okay.
0: Yeah. You still keep it a green?
1: I don't know what you're talking about.
0: Oh.
1: Everything's fine with me. Okay. Everything's fine. This is what I don't understand. Did you see what's going on in Louisiana?
0: No.
1: So the most common speed limit there is 65 miles per hour on a multi-lane divided highways, right? Like it is a lot of places. But now starting soon, you also, you can't, they want you guys driving 75, right? And you also don't want to drive 45. Neither one of those are safe. But now starting this week, you can't drive 64 either on that highway.
0: Can't drive 64.
1: Right. Okay. So now you're going to get a ticket if you're speeding and going 75 or 80. But now if you're driving 1 mile per hour under the speed limit, you're driving 64, they're going to ticket you for going too slow.
0: Are they going to take the time to pull me over when I'm 1 mile under the speed limit?
1: Apparently, a new law just went into effect that bans people from driving below the speed limit in the left lane, even if it's 1 mile per hour.
0: Wow.
1: It's $150 the minimum. Plus, if you keep doing it, you could face jail time.
0: So they want to keep you out of the left lane. That's really what this ultimately comes to, right?
1: Sure. Yeah. Which I get. And trust me, when I'm driving a normal speed limit, I don't want somebody who's driving slow in the left lane either. But why are you calling it a speed limit at 65 then?
0: Ooh. Wow. Okay.
1: Right? Because it should be a speed minimum.
0: So you're going to test this?
1: Please, we ain't.

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1: The Lehigh Valley's number one hit music station.
0: It's Andy and Bob. Nearly time for Did You Know? Breakfast for Your Brain. Andy, what are we learning today?
1: If these two actors would have gotten the roles in Bad Boys, that movie would have been a whole lot less cool. It's coming up in less than 8 minutes.

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1: It is time for Did You Know? Breakfast for Your Brain. Andy, what are we learning today?
2: So did you know when the movie Bad Boys was first being developed, the plan was to have John Lovitz and Dana Carvey as the stars?
1: What?
2: I don't know. But luckily, though, there were some rewrites and changes to the film, and it ended up being Will Smith and Martin Lawrence.
1: I mean, it was a very stylized and, like, hot characters movie in a lot of ways. Like, I don't know that it would have worked.
2: John Lovitz and Dana Carvey.
1: What you gonna do when they come for you?
2: I don't know. Did you know the definition of the Inuit word AIPAC is a friend who has had sex with your wife?
1: I'm sorry. What?
2: Yeah, AIPAC.
1: Okay, so.
2: But they're still a friend.
1: I see.
2: I want to know, is it like, I need more, like, is it a friend before they're your wife and they've hooked up previously to your marriage or like during the marriage?
1: I question, why do we need a word for that? Is it that much
2: why
1: of a
2: do
1: problem
2: we not have a word for
1: in Inuit cultures? I mean, does it happen that frequently?
2: All great questions, friend. Yeah. All great questions. But now at least we know the word for it. Okay. And finally, did you know, according to an interview with Walt Disney in 1933, Mickey and Minnie Mouse are married and Donald Duck is an AIPAC? No, I'm just kidding. I don't know if that's true.
1: That's fantastic.
2: I ruined that. I'm so sorry.
1: Look, Ed is, did you know? Hey, look, it might be true. We probably know.
2: That is not true.
1: Did you? He's one good looking duck, you know? He's always trying to get one up on Mickey. And
2: I don't think ducks and mice can do that.
1: It's cartoons.
2: So Andy, just be stop. Just,
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0: Are you more Superbad or Breakfast Club when it comes to your high school movie story? Like, where do you kind of fall?
1: First of all, both great. Mm-hmm. I would say Clueless.
2: Okay. All right, that's fair.
1: But if I had to pick between Superbad or Breakfast Club, I might go Superbad. Just because, I mean, I love Breakfast Club, but Superbad came out probably at the time for me when I loved Michael Cera, first of all. But that was like, you know, ending high school for me. So that was a good movie.
0: American Pie. Would American Pie fit in a little better than either of those options for you?
1: Sure. I mean, also great. I mean, what are you talking about? Are these some of your favorite high school movies?
0: Well, I'm thinking about, like, there are so many movies that focus on the high school experience, right?
1: Right.
0: They really do. I mean, I could ask you if Carrie was your high school experience.

0: if you had a bad car. Yeah.
1: Thankfully, no.
0: Yeah.
1: No.
0: But there are so many, and I think as I look at this, like it's if there's a film we go back to, it's like Christmas movies to relive our childhood and high school. Like those are the nostalgia films that we get into, right?
1: Yeah. Entertainment Weekly recently ranked the 50 best high school movies of all time. I'm looking here at the top 15. You can probably guess the number one. Some of the ones that you have mentioned are on this list. Like Carrie came in at number 15. Clueless came in at number 7 here. 16 Candles, Mean Girls, they're all on this list as well. Top three, number 3, Dazed and Confused.
0: Yep, I knew that. I figured that was going to happen.
1: Number 2, Fast Times at Ridgemont High, which is a great movie, but I'm kind of surprised that's number 2. Number 1, though, we've mentioned it. I'm sure you already know what it is. Breakfast Club.
0: Yeah, I mean, it is.
1: It's iconic.
0: It really is. Michael, what was your high school movie, the movie that you love the most about high school?
2: I'd say Breakfast Club. It was just nice watching the kids in Saturday detention being bad behind the teacher's back.
0: Reminds you of your days in high school?
2: Oh, no, I never was in Saturday detention.
0: We need to really be clear. If you get Saturday detention, you know, you mess with the bull, you really are getting the horns.
1: Oh, yeah.
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0: It's Andy and Bob coming up with the three things you need to know for Monday, August the 3rd. Andy, what are we going to talk about?
1: Well, a wildfire emergency, a surprising weight loss side effect, and a celebrity career move nobody saw coming. It's all coming up.

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0: It's Andy and Bob. Time for the three things you need to know for Monday, August the 3rd. Number one, three fast-moving wildfires near Spokane, Washington have now merged into what's being called Spokane Complex Fire. Together, they burned nearly 8,000 acres, destroyed or damaged an estimated 600 buildings, and forced hundreds to evacuate. Officials say there is 0% containment. Thousands more structures remain threatened.
1: That 0% containment, that's the part that's pretty scary and really jumps out at you. Hopefully, firefighters can catch a break in the weather soon.
0: Number two, doctors say they're seeing another cosmetic side effect from popular weight loss medications like Ozempic. It's called temporal hollowing, where rapid weight loss can cause fat loss around the temples, making the face appear older or more sunken.
1: I think this is a good reminder on why people should use it with medical guidance.
0: Yeah. Number three, 85-year-old Donna Mills, the actress, is joining OnlyFans, saying subscribers shouldn't expect nudity, but they will get behind-the-scenes moments, never-before-seen glamour photos from earlier in her career, and a look at her everyday life. When asked if she'd ever pose nude, she joked, I don't know.
1: Good for her. I don't know, 85 and she's still finding ways to connect with fans. I think that's good.
0: And you know there's a hunger to see it.
1: That's fine. Good for her. I'll stick with good for her.
0: Good for her. Those are the three things you need to know for Monday, August the 3rd. It's Andy and Bob.
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0: So many things you can do around the house. What's the home repair you're most proud of? Andy, let's go to the talk back mic with Ashley.
2: I actually, when we bought my house with my husband, we redid the entire thing top to bottom. Like, went in with bleach because it looked like a murder scene had happened in our newly bought house. So we ripped up flooring, we bleached everything from the ceilings to the floor, and we redid it all. And I'm very, very proud of that.
1: Well, you should be. You were motivated when you bought your house then.
0: Or you're trying to cover up the evidence. Either way, I mean, that definitely was a lot of work.
1: Can't say that. Why would you rat them out like that?
0: Why did she rat them out? It looked like a murder scene in our brand new bought house.
1: But I see, my mind didn't go like that. I just thought they were really motivated to like get work done. And I mean, when we were looking at houses, we saw houses like that. And we were like, do we want to? Nah.
0: See, I want to know the story. You know, why is the chalk outline on the ceiling? Like, that's the stuff I wonder.
1: I don't want to know anything like that.
0: All right. What is the home repair you are most proud of? Let us know. 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Join the conversation.
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0: It is Andy and Bob. There's so much good TV to see. Let's help you find the very best of it with the watch list. Andy, what do you have coming up?
1: Well, did you believe that he'd come back? Because he is. And he's bringing more heart, more hope, and the kind of optimism that we could all use right now. I'll tell you more coming up in 8 minutes.

0: season 4, Ted returns to Richmond for a brand new challenge, coaching a women's football team and inspiring a whole new group of players. The show continues to deliver its signature mix of humor and heart and feel-good moments that made it a fan favorite. If you need a show that will make you laugh and smile and just believe in people, Ted Lasso is absolutely worth watching. It comes to Apple TV on Tuesday.
1: Now, you know, I love this show.
0: Mm-hmm.
1: I'm actually apprehensive. I don't know that I want it to come back.
0: You know, I felt the same way, but I'm rewatching Ted Lasso right now.
1: Yeah.
0: And it just made me so much more excited for it because I was like, there's no way they can live up to the original Ted Lasso, right? Now seeing like the teasers for it and now rewatching Ted Lasso, I'm just so excited. You have to rewatch Ted Lasso.
1: Yeah.
0: It's making me pumped up for it, friend.
1: I am. I'm excited, but again, I'm like, please don't screw this up.
0: It's almost like any Ted Lasso I can get right now, I feel like it's going to be better than no Ted Lasso.
1: There you go. All right, number two.
0: My Life with the Walter Boys returns for season 3 on Netflix, picking up after the emotional fallout of Jackie's complicated love triangle with brothers Cole and Alex. The new season brings plenty of romance plus drama and those heartfelt moments as the characters continue to grow up and move forward. If you're a fan of coming of age stories with lots of heart and relationship drama, this is an easy binge watch. It comes to Netflix. The new season drops on Thursday.
1: I love these coming of age stories too. It reminds me someday I will grow up.
0: You think, but yeah. I don't know. I'm not sure about that.
1: And number three.
0: This is a new one, Ms. X on Peacock. It's a darkly funny crime drama about a suburban mom whose plan to scare her cheating husband goes spectacularly wrong. Suddenly she's caught between the police and drug criminals, and then there's like a whole lot of chaos she never saw coming. There's a lot of twists and suspense, plus some really sharp humor. It's an entertaining ride from start to finish. It's a brand new show. It comes out today, actually.
1: I like the humor side of this thing as well. It's been a little while since I dove in on Peacock, so it's worth getting myself reacclimated again. All right, one for me. Summer is the perfect time to escape to a quiet lakeside vacation, unless someone named Bob shows up.
0: Uh-oh.
1: What starts as a peaceful getaway quickly turns into one hilarious disaster after another. Since there happens to be a Bob celebrating a birthday this week, I figured it's the perfect excuse to revisit What About Bob?
0: What About Bob? Yeah, What About Bob?
1: Baby steps, baby steps. If you have YouTube TV... It is free to stream right now. That is The Watch List. Binge on.
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0: It's Andy and Bob, and it's time for the watch list. There's so much good TV to see. We help you get to the very best of it. Number one, what do we got to see this week, Andy?
1: Ted Lasso is back. Woohoo. I know you and I are both very excited for it.

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1: We got your chance to win tickets to see All Time Low coming to the Great Allentown Fair.
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0: Grace Larson of Massachusetts created a Kindness and Grace free flower stand to share blooms from her home garden with the community. She regularly stocks the stand with bouquets, sometimes adding some store-bought flowers when she runs low, and uses donations to keep the project going. The initiative has touched many, and Larson plans to continue it indefinitely.
1: Like, look, it brings brightness and joy to people's lives, smiles on faces. I mean, talk about making the world a little better. I love it.
0: Yeah, it's something simple, right? Mm-hmm. How many people have gardens with beautiful flowers? She said she did it because she just didn't want her flowers to die. She wanted to do something special with it that would spread kindness. And now she's receiving letters of thanks. She's receiving people telling them that she's giving these flowers to her, their grandmother for their birthday. Like, it's spread more than just, I want my flowers to do something besides just be in my garden and die. It's spread beyond that. And she thinks it's a wonderful way just to spread kindness and grace, is why she's calling it that, which is beautiful. If you want to see a great interview with her, go to our website right now and find the Andy and Bob page.
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0: What's the home repair you've done that you are most proud of? 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
2: I'm proud when I can unclog the sink myself and not have to call a professional. Even if I have to pour Drano down there, I feel like I accomplished something like a big boy.
1: Like a big boy. He's got his big boy pants on and that's he can true. Unclog something. Great.
0: Is that a Big Pete job in your house, unclogging? Because you have long hair. So I'm assuming you block up sinks and everything.
1: It does get blocked up more frequently than we would like it to happen. I mean, between my long hair, Rojo's got long hair. Yeah. It's not always pretty. That's definitely a Pete job for sure. But we like to do the, what is it? The baking soda and vinegar. It's supposed to be better for your,
0: pipes.
1: For
0: yeah.
1: Your things.
0: Yeah. It's basically natural Drano. I mean, baking soda and vinegar pretty much does everything.
1: Yeah, it's true. It's really true. What's your best your home improvement project?
0: Calling someone to fix it.
1: Now, no, come on. I will say, you do things.
0: No, I do a lot of things. Matter of fact, I bought a broken riding mower over the weekend, and I fixed the broken riding mower over the weekend. So
1: that's wonderful.
0: Yeah, so I'm doing more things like that. My next project is my next one. How about this? So we have a back deck, and there's an area underneath that you can actually use. It's not just like a crawl space where I go hide and cry. This is a space that I want to get like corrugated plastic to hang above it, so between me and the deck, and then run it to a downspout, so that way I can be under there when it rains.
1: Yeah.
0: And the rainwater just
1: hot, so people can't hear you crying.
0: Yeah, exactly. So I can be under there, and the rainwater just goes somewhere else. So that's my next project before Labor Day.
1: I will ask you on Labor Day.
0: Look, I know it's been a little while since you and I have been hanging out together, but if you saw all the bleep I've been getting done while you were on vacation, I mean, I got at least 55 different things done around the house, significant things. And I know you say, well, Bob, how does Andy affect the things you do around your house? She doesn't technically affect it, but the timing sure is conspicuous.
1: Don't blame me. See, this is going to go a lot longer now all of a sudden if you're going to blame me because you don't
0: you go on vacation and I fix a ton of things around my house. These are two separate things, okay?
1: All right. I see what's happening.
0: We want to know, what's the home repair you're most proud of? 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Find Andy and Bob on Facebook, Instagram, and Threads. 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
0: It's Andy and Bob. Time for the three things you need to know for Monday, August the 3rd. Number one, three fast-moving wildfires near Spokane, Washington have now merged into what's being called Spokane Complex Fire. Together, they burned nearly 8,000 acres, destroyed or damaged an estimated 600 buildings, and forced hundreds to evacuate. Officials say there is 0% containment. Thousands more structures remain threatened.
1: That 0% containment, that's the part that's pretty scary and really jumps out at you. Hopefully, firefighters can catch a break in the weather soon.
0: Number two, doctors say they're seeing another cosmetic side effect from popular weight loss medications like Ozempic. It's called temporal hollowing, where rapid weight loss can cause fat loss around the temples, making the face appear older or more sunken.
1: I think this is a good reminder on why people should use it with medical guidance.
0: Yeah. Number three, 85-year-old Donna Mills, the actress, is joining OnlyFans, saying subscribers shouldn't expect nudity, but they will get behind-the-scenes moments, never-before-seen glamour photos from earlier in her career, and a look at her everyday life. When asked if she'd ever pose nude, she joked, I don't know.
1: Good for her. I don't know, 85 and she's still finding ways to connect with fans. I think that's good.
0: And you know there's a hunger to see it.
1: That's fine. Good for her. I'll stick with good for her.
0: Good for her. Those are the three things you need to know for Monday, August the 3rd. It's Andy and

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1: The Lehigh Valley's number one hit music station.
0: It's Andy and Bob. Time for the look ahead. Friend, what are we talking about tomorrow?
1: Well, we'll be talking about what your biggest technology pet peeve is.
0: The fact it doesn't do all my work for me. Or wait, now AI means I've lost my job because it does all my work for me.
1: Those are both really good examples of it, friend. Plus, coming up tomorrow morning, we've got your first chance at 9 a.m. to win $1,000 for the day.
0: Yeah, think of how you'd spend that grand. Maybe it goes in your gas tank, your bank account, paying your bills. You got 9 shots to win it, and your first shot happens at 9 a.m. tomorrow right here.

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2: I have been on a good streak, knock on wood. I got to point out, by the way, last time we had this conversation, you were on a pretty good streak until you got a speeding ticket.
1: I know what you're talking about.
2: Yes, exactly right. I'm on a pretty good streak now. No speeding tickets, no moving violations whatsoever. Knock on wood.
1: Okay.
2: Okay. You still keep it a green?
1: I don't know what you're talking about.
2: Oh.
1: Everything's fine with me. Okay. Everything's fine. This is what I don't understand. Did you see what's going on in Louisiana?
2: No.
1: So the most common speed limit there is 65 miles per hour on a multi-lane divided highways, right? Like it is a lot of places. But now starting soon, you also, they want you guys driving 75, right? And you also don't want to drive 45. Neither one of those are safe. But now starting this week, you can't drive 64 either on that highway.
2: Can't drive 64.
1: Right. Okay. So now you're going to get a ticket if you're speeding and going 75 or 80. But now if you're driving 1 mile per hour under the speed limit, you're driving 64, they're going to ticket you for going too slow.
2: Are they going to take the time to pull me over when I'm 1 mile under the speed limit?
1: Apparently, a new law just went into effect that bans people from driving below the speed limit in the left lane, even if it's 1 mile per hour.
2: Wow.
1: It's $150 the minimum. Plus, if you keep doing it, you could face jail time.
2: So they want to keep you out of the left lane. That's really what this ultimately comes to, right?
1: Sure. Yeah. Which I get. And trust me, when I'm driving a normal speed limit, I don't want somebody who's driving slow in the left lane either. But why are you calling it a speed limit at 65 then?
2: Ooh, wow, okay.
1: Right? Because it should be a speed minimum.
2: So you gonna test this?
1: Louisiana, bud.
2: All right, let's go to Cheryl. What do you think? Being 1 mile under the speed limit now could get you a ticket?
3: I mean, this goes to show you there's no way you could ever do anything right. I can get pulled over being 1 mile under the speed limit. 1 mile under the speed limit? Now I gotta literally cruise control everything.
1: Yeah, I mean, I guess so. Yeah, cruise control is gonna be your best friend now.
2: I mean, it's really my only option. And if that fails me, in for a penny, in for a pound, I'm now 10 over the limit.
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2: Body language tips. If you think somebody's lying, I'm going to show you some. I'm going to tell you what they do. This is something that somebody does when they're lying. I'm going to go around the room. See what the liar is here.
3: Ah.
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1: Body language. Now, it's something that is so fascinating. People have tells with their body language. Here's something people do when they're lying.
2: They look to the left. Like if they're talking
1: to
2: you.
1: Well, there is that thing with the... That's, I don't know if it's left or right, but there is... Yeah, there's one thing people do. They shift their eyes to a certain direction.
2: Yes. To the right, I think. And down.
1: Do you know that? Or are you saying that? Because I think that that's not true.
3: You know, I feel like we've done it.
2: Is that not
3: before.
2: What this is? You're saying no, how to tell if someone's lying.
1: No, so look up the eye thing for a second. That's okay, not what this is. Look up the eye thing while I do this. This is... You can tell someone's lying when they lean back in their chair.
2: Mm. What?
1: They subconsciously want to put distance between you and the other them, right? And they're lying. Also, another cue is if they put something between the two of you, like a glass of water.
2: Oh, come
1: basically
2: on.
1: Creating distance. What's the eye cue?
3: It's just odd eye movement. So looking down or frequently looking to the left or right.
1: So it doesn't matter which side.
3: Yeah.
1: Okay. Anyway, look for someone looking back in the chair or trying to create distance.
2: Mm-hmm.
1: So if they move out of state, definitely lying to you. All right. Your quote for today. If you focus on results, you will never change. If you focus on change, you will get results.
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1: Seacrest with you, Sisney and Tanya. You know, dogs, I was just reading this article about dogs. They can get a sense of when you're supposed to be back home if you come home from work every day. You ever notice they're waiting at the door, the window?
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1: 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How cute is that when you open the door and your pet is just sitting there waiting?
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0: 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A mom decided that they can't afford a family vacation this year, so her husband booked it anyway without her.
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0: 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Where do you stand?
1: It's dividing the internet. It's about a family vacation. So there's a woman that's looking for advice on this after her husband booked a vacation for himself and their kids, and she's not going. He booked it without her. She, her husband, and their teenage son and daughter, they go on this family vacation every year, every summer. But this year, they're doing a major home renovation, which they're already thinking that they can't afford to do anyway, and they're adding it to their mortgage. So she suggested a staycation. The husband said no. He wants the vacation anyway, wants to go and wants to do it. The teenagers want to go too. And they decide to book the trip and go without mom.
2: Why can't mom come anyways at this point if you already booked it?
1: Well, she's torn. She doesn't know. They booked it without her, but she's torn. Does she go or not go?
2: Yes, you go.
1: Because she thinks it adds to the debt if she goes. So she's holding herself back so that they can go. I mean, they booked it without her, and she's saying, I don't know what. Do I stay back because it is an extra expense?
2: Right.
1: Or is it rude that they booked all of them and they're going to go without me? I think it's
3: so rude.
1: So everyone should staycation.
2: I feel like I do this sometimes naturally, though, because like Michael will be like, no, we can't go on that vacation, blah, blah, blah, when you save money. And then I was like, well, I already booked it.
1: I think she stands her ground and they need to adjust. They need to pivot. But the booking was done just like you do all the time, apparently.
2: Yeah, because you know what? In that relationship, there's always one person that's always like, we need to go do it. Or and the other person's like, we shouldn't. And it just needs to be done.
1: You know, it's funny. People always say to me, it's a long life. And then they'll say, life is short. I'm like, well, which is it?
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0: 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Seacrest with another $1,000 winner.
1: Are you serious? Really? Thank you. Wow.
0: Get your $1,000 in less than 15 minutes. Keep it here. It's B104.

0: B104 coming up in a second. I found out something that makes you a better person, and I have this in my life.
1: Oh.
0: It's not a dog.
1: Okay.
0: But you're a better person if you have this in your life, they tell me. The Journal of Family Psychology says so. Hand on hip.

0: B104, another huge music fest lineup this year. Keep following B104 on our socials for info. So this is a little bright light of news. I kind of started walking around with a pep in my step about.
1: Oh, excuse me.
0: You're a better person if you have this in your life.
1: Hmm.
0: Sisters make you a better person.
1: Ooh, I love that.
2: I believe
0: everybody
2: it.
0: Here's got a sister, right?
2: Mm-hmm. Yes, we do.
0: You're better people because of your sisters.
1: How so?
0: And I think it's even more better, if that's a way of saying anything.
1: Yeah.
0: I think it's even better for guys.
1: I think so, too.
0: You're a better man
1: like
0: because
1: of
0: your
1: sister.
0: Like, my
1: son Maxon is set because he has two sisters.
0: He's going to be such a good gentleman.
1: He already is. Parents already tell me that he's so sweet that... I mean, it's yes. I can go on and on.
0: So they published this in the Journal of Family Psychology showing that sisters can actually make you a better person. They say sisters boost your mental health, improve your social skills, and give you confidence to be more independent.
1: Mm.
0: They studied like 400 families, and sisters shielded teenagers from feeling lonely, self-conscious, and fearful. So if you're thinking about having another one and you got a boy
2: or not,
0: then maybe you need to have a sister.
2: Yeah.
1: Exactly. The mental health boost of like the sisters that like are great for
0: sisters
1: all of
0: just
1: us.
0: Make you a better person.
2: And I think sisters like they take care of
0: they
2: the family
0: care.
2: More.
0: They
2: yeah.
0: Care.
1: You
0: they
1: go
0: care.
1: Back, you can like always rely on them and get advice. I love it.
0: So thank you, Meredith Seacrest.
2: No.
1: And Jeanette.
0: Thank you.
2: And Tina.
0: There you go. You guys should all meet one day.
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0: Back to school shopping. 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
4: 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All right. Seacrest counting down, and some say Olivia here is the next Adele. Yeah, I don't disagree. 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
1: Biggest one of the day. Sarah Ahrens, who wrote this song, Dracula, with Tame Impala, revealed they worked on this track for 2 years solid. They were literally still making changes with lyrics and melody 2 hours after the final mix was due to the record label. But clearly, the results speak for themselves. Like a lot of artists, they just keep on tweaking. So it's got to go. And it went, and it's at number one.

0: the Lehigh Valley's number one hit music station, B104. The Taylor and Travis wedding in the rear view. It is peak nuptial season, isn't it? If you're getting married, Sissany, you went to, not that wedding, but a wedding over the weekend.
1: Yeah.
0: And you saw what you thought could be real summer trends for weddings.
1: Yes. If you're getting married, you're going to want to hear these.
0: And they're fun. Coming up.

0: 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Keep following B104 on our socials for info. Summer is a popular time. A lot of summer weddings.
1: Yeah, of course.
0: Yeah, obviously. And so you noticed some trends that might happen
1: for
0: weddings?
1: Yes, I think, and there was one of them that actually, Tanya, you did at your wedding too. So I'm just thinking that this is like a cute trend that is, you know, gaining popularity and whatnot. It was my best friend Erica's wedding. And she comes from a blended family. So she has like, her parents divorced when she was younger. So she has step siblings and all that. So after they did their first dance and gave like a speech, like a welcome speech to everybody, she mentioned her step family, and she's like, right now, before we start the party, I really want to do a first dance of all our family. So like, if love you're that. In our family, like nieces, nephews, like basically all the siblings and their kids, and they did a first dance of just the family, which I thought was so cute. And
2: that
1: I hadn't ever
2: really
1: seen
2: cute.
1: That before at a wedding. They also did, when Tanya did this as well at her wedding, handwritten notes to every single guest. And then instead of throwing the bouquet, they did a shirt toss. So they did customized t-shirts for their wedding, and they threw out like 25 shirts into the crowd.
0: T-shirt
1: just like
0: cannon.
1: Everyone's wasted at that time. And everyone's like, woo! Everyone
2: it's
1: wants a shirt.
2: Much better idea than the bouquet toss, because when it came ready for mine, there was like five single girls at my wedding. So I was just throwing it to like five girls,
1: you know.
0: Weddings have gotten so much more fun than they used to be. Like,
1: right.
0: I remember my parents showed me photos of their wedding. I'm like, that's beautiful, but not nearly as fun as what this sounds like.
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6: 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Can't believe they're coming back. 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

0: 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Seacrest, Sissany, Tanya here. And Sissany, over the weekend, you did a little web-slinging, or at least web-slinging vicariously through Peter Parker watching the new Spider-Man Brand New Day. How was it?
1: 5 out of 5 stars. So, so good. For anybody who loves a superhero movie, and Spidey more specifically. And as a side benefit, I think I might have found my next phone watching it.
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We are the Lehigh Valley's number one hit music station, B104. So excited about Olivia Rodrigo's music festival. Daisy Chain Fields going down. It sold out instantly. Details coming up next.

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1: So Olivia Rodrigo announced her own music festival. It's called Daisy Chain Fields, and it's August 29th. The lineup, obviously, Olivia Rodrigo, Chapel Roan, going to be there too. Mm-hmm. Doechii, Cat's Eye, a lot more. Special guest, flashback to the, like a different era, Sarah McLachlan.
2: Wow.
1: If you don't know who she is, check her out. She's super cool. I love her.
2: Yeah.
1: Stevie Nicks. Like, legend, icon. Stevie Nicks is going to be there too. It's all women, right? It's an all women lineup.
2: That's exactly
3: right.
1: And 100% of the net proceeds will go to charities, which is also awesome, dedicated to advancing and advocating for women and girls. But it's sold out like that.
2: Like in a second.
1: Yes, Tanya?
3: When it says 100% of the proceeds go to these charities, does that mean Olivia Rodrigo makes nothing?
1: Usually it means post expenses.
3: Right.
1: So I don't know if she takes a fee,
3: right,
1: but
3: right.
1: it would be all expenses, all line item expenses, and anything after that would be the net proceeds. I probably guess she waives her fee.
3: That's so cool.
2: I'm sure they're all waiving
1: their fee. Most artists waive their fee. Yeah. It's just the equipment. The crew probably gets paid because they're building the set and all that stuff.
2: Right.
1: But that's generally, it's great. I mean, it's a very cool show. That's in Irvine, California, at the end of August.
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1: All right, guys, that's going to do it for us. 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
1: 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Back room, thank you, guys. 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

I am still recovering from a great kickoff weekend at Music Fest. Friday night, opening night was so cool. John Mulaney was just awesome to see in person. 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

0: All right, so over the weekend, Bethlehem, for Music Fest, I noticed there's a lot of cars in general just with just loaded bumper stickers. I don't mind, like, one, but there's definitely a ton of people that just voice their life, their opinions, everything via bumper stickers. Could you date somebody that litters their car with bumper stickers?
1: It depends on what the bumper stickers are. If they're, like, a Subaru guy with, like, national park stickers, hell yeah. But if they're, like, weird bumper stickers about, I don't even know what, political views or something out of line, no.
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1: 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Oh, my God. Oh, my goodness. My heart's going a mile a minute.
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3: It's the best Monday of the year, Music Fest Monday. And we've got an amazing lineup for you tonight. Headlining the main stage, the Wind Creek Steel Stage at PNC Plaza, is Train. Can't believe they're coming back. So excited to see it. Those boys always throw down. Speaking of throwing down, I'm going to throw down with a new food vendor this afternoon. At Handwork Plots, check out Le Kang Thai French Cuisine. We're talking pork rib bowls. We're talking braised beef drunken noodles, coconut shrimp. It's all over the place, and I can't wait. They actually have crispy Brussels sprouts, too. 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We're going to close out the night on the free stages, because that's where the fun is, right? 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Do not miss that. 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
2: 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When a wrestling, pro wrestling's coming there on September 3rd. We're going to be out there for that show, too. It's going to be awesome. Grand Allentown Fair box office to buy tickets. You win them in 10 minutes. Teddy Swims at number 3, Mr. Know-It-All.

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1: Get you pro wrestling coming back to the Grand Allentown Fair September 3rd. 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I've got tickets for you and three friends right now at 844-820-1041. Sombra's on. Good luck.

was at the RC Theaters in Quakertown checking out Spider-Man, and my God, I am rejuvenated for the MCU. I can't wait. If you haven't seen it, man, go this week. 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
3: 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Headlining the main stage, the Wind Creek Steel Stage at PNC Plaza, is Train. Can't believe they're coming back. So excited to see it. Those boys always throw down. Speaking of throwing down, I'm going to throw down with a new food vendor this afternoon. 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We're talking pork rib bowls. We're talking braised beef, drunken noodles, coconut shrimp. 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They actually have crispy Brussels sprouts, too. 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Do not miss that. 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

obviously, the Music Fest app is what you need to stay connected in Bethlehem tonight as a Train taking the main stage. 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I love Train. 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I've never seen Weird Al. 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

I was a little sad over the weekend. I had to buy a new Music Fest mug, which is awesome, but I've had mine for like 10 years. It was one of those glow-in-the-dark ones with the batteries. It just stopped working. It's DEC Music Fest Monday is on. Eat it, see, and try it with John on the way, too, on B104.

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3: It's the best Monday of the year, Music Fest Monday. And we've got an amazing lineup for you tonight. Headlining the main stage, the Wind Creek Steel Stage at PNC Plaza, is Train. Can't believe they're coming back. So excited to see it. Those boys always throw down. Speaking of throwing down, I'm going to throw down with a new food vendor this afternoon. 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We're talking pork rib bowls. We're talking braised beef drunken noodles, coconut shrimp. It's all over the place, and I can't wait. They actually have crispy Brussels sprouts, too. Love a vegetable at Music Fest. We're going to close out the night on the free stages, because that's where the fun is, right? 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The Amish Outlaws are back, and with a vengeance. Do not miss that. It is a can't-miss show at Music Fest.
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0: 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Music Fest Monday is on. I'm DC up on our social. We talked to our friends at John at Arts Quest. Eat it, see it, try it every day. Different things to experience at Music Fest. Maybe go outside the normal. What do you look forward to eating, though?
1: I'm always a sucker for a good funnel cake, honestly.
0: Oh, gee. I love funnel cakes. I love island noodles. I love my Music Fest mug being filled with alcoholic beverages. I love all of it.
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Normally it's my Oshawks corn and Waka Tacos, which I will get, don't get me wrong, this week. 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Also, Batch Micro Creamery. 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
3: 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And we've got an amazing lineup for you tonight. Headlining the main stage, the Wind Creek Steel Stage at PNC Plaza, is Train. Can't believe they're coming back. So excited to see it. Those boys always throw down. Speaking of throwing down, I'm going to throw down with a new food vendor this afternoon. At Handwork Plots, check out Le Kang Thai French Cuisine. We're talking pork rib bowls. We're talking braised beef, drunken noodles, coconut shrimp. It's all over the place, and I can't wait. They actually have crispy Brussels sprouts, too. 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We're going to close out the night on the free stages, because that's where the fun is, right? 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The Amish Outlaws are back, and with a vengeance. Do not miss that. It is a can't-miss show at Music Fest.
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0: Ordinary made him a superstar. Now Alex Warren is taking over the host chair.
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0: Don't miss the iHeartRadio and TikTok live premiere with Alex Warren. An unforgettable night of music, conversation, and a celebration of his upcoming album, Wild Child, including the first listen of his new single, Rescuer, before it drops worldwide.

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1: I need to hear Ariana Grande. Please. Yeah. Thank you. Love you.
0: Love you too. I also love that brand new Peta album. I can't figure out what song I like the most. Like, they were all pretty awesome. If you haven't listened, check it out. B104 is on.

Music Fest Monday is on. It's DC on B104. We'll talk to John on the way. Also up on our social. Eat it, see it, try it. 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

Music Fest Monday is on. It's DC on B104. I've seen Trey lots of times, so if you're heading out there, enjoy. They put on a hell of a show. I, for one, I'm just waiting through tomorrow. I've never seen Weird Al, so I'm excited to be out there tomorrow night. That Music Fest app you need. Also, eat it, see it, try it with John on the B104 socials. Maybe try something new tonight at Music Fest.

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I'm DC. I'm going to get going. Enjoy the rest of your night. I will talk to you tomorrow. Also, heading out to Music Fest tomorrow night. Cannot wait. Andy and Bob got you back in the morning with the Coast Kickoff and all-time low tickets here on B104.

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0: All right, ladies and gentlemen, the biggest novella to ever hit the radio is happening right here, right now on Tino Cochino Radio. We call it Battle of the Rosas. Give me the music. Today on Battle of the Rosas, where love is tested, trust is questioned, but today somebody might be gambling with more than money.
2: Uh-oh.
0: Manuela, tell me what's happening with your man Vicente.
3: He's been living at the casino lately.
0: Hi. How often are we talking?
3: He's there at least 3 nights a week.
0: Okay. Does he gamble or work there?
3: He says he's playing blackjack.
0: You know what they say. Once you go black...
2: Jack?
0: Wait. I think that's for something else. Has he always been into this?
3: He's always gambled a little, but never like this.
0: What do you think changed?
3: There's this dealer named Ariana.
0: Ah, we found the jackpot.
2: Got him. 21.
0: Okay. Tell me more about Ariana.
3: He talks about her constantly, and now he calls her Ari.
2: Uh-oh, a nickname.
0: A pet name.
2: Oh,
0: that means he strokes it. The pet.
2: Oh, yeah.
3: And he's always like, Ariana told me to double down. Ariana told me I was playing my hand wrong. He says that she's his lucky dealer.
0: Well, does he win?
3: No, she's broke.
0: Then what the hell is so lucky about her?
2: I know.
0: I've heard enough. Listen, Manuela, what we're going to do is call your boyfriend and basically tell him that he's won a free trip on a gambling cruise line. Ooh. And he can bring one guest. Will he choose you or Ari?
3: It better be me.
0: Yeah, in sync.
4: It better be me.
0: We're going to call Vicente next on Battle of the Rosas. Hi.
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1: So can you actually separate the man from the music? Reason we're talking about it, our producer Matt has always been against Michael Jackson because of the allegations. But over the weekend, decided to watch the Michael Jackson movie with his wife and kids, and now they all love it. But Matt's wife is still like, oh, I don't know if we should let the kids listen. So it's a whole thing. Amber, what do you think?
2: All the stuff that he allegedly did, it was, you know, there was never any proof. And a lot of the celebrities that hung out with him were saying that, you know, that he protected them and saved them from all that negative stuff. I think people just needed someone to blame. So, you know, Michael Jackson was just the one that got blamed.
1: There's a whole thing, too, like conspiracy stuff about, like, when he started buying the rights to certain music catalogs, like the Beatles and all these types of things that these companies didn't like it, and there was a lot of big money involved, so they wanted to try and find a way to ruin them, and that was the way to do it. I mean, who knows? But you're right. Like, the actual investigations and everything that they conducted, nothing ever was confirmed that he did anything. It's all like he say, she say. So it's like they say innocent until proven guilty, and if he wasn't proven guilty, I mean, what do you do?
2: Michael Jackson doesn't seem like that kind of person, you know? Especially, you can tell through his music the kind of person that he is.
3: And the thing is, imagine believing all these allegations and then going to pay for a movie ticket to watch him.
1: Like I did?
3: Yes.
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1: The alcohol industry is apparently losing up to $830 billion.
3: Whoa.
0: Sheesh.
1: And this is like within 4 years because Gen Z isn't drinking. We're going to talk all about it next.

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1: Costco. We all love Costco,
2: yes,
1: bro.
2: Yes.
1: They just added chicken strips to the menu. They're a little too big, to be honest. Like, they look kind of crazy.
0: Uh-huh.
1: But Costco in general is a win. And sometimes you find things, you're like, yo, I didn't even know they had this there. I don't know where I talked about it or what I did, but now I've just been getting served all these Costco videos.
2: That's good.
0: Yeah.
1: And
2: good.
1: I found this one. You guys know I'm a foot massage connoisseur.
0: Mm-hmm. Yes.
1: I always want a good foot massage. Dude, they have these new heat and red light massaging sandal, not sandals, but like slippers.
3: Yeah.
0: Uh-huh.
1: Oh my God. It says they use warming heat and red light therapy to help improve circulation, relax tight muscles, and soothe aching feet while you unwind. And literally, they're not corded or anything. You just put your feet in and you can kick them up and just get massaged and feel the warmth.
2: Can you walk around it?
1: Yeah.
3: Well, how much are they? Slippers.
1: It doesn't have a price. That's the only thing. It doesn't have a price. But I saw that and I thought that was dope. And also, I saw that Costco just got this hat cleaning machine. So like, I don't know about you, but I like to wear hats at the almost every day or then to the gym or whatever. They just get dirty. So for this, you literally get the machine, you pour the water in, you put your hat in, and it like steams it somehow. And they look super dope. But again, no price on it. But I've always wondered, like, I feel weird. I've tried to wash a hat before and they come out all messed up. I don't know.
0: Yeah.
2: Like, they sell these like plastic molds that you can put the hat in, then put in like the dishwasher, right? But that seems like that would mess it up.
1: I just feel like Costco, like, they're starting to kind of think outside the box and they're getting some cool stuff.
3: You know what they don't have is like value packs of Plan B.
0: Oh my God.
3: Like, come on, man. Like,
2: what you need.
3: If you're going to have bulk, have everything.
1: They do have Plan B, though.
3: Yeah, but just like one. I mean, that's...
1: do you want, a candy dish?
2: Yeah. 10-year supply?
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1: Family Guy, one of my favorite animated shows all time. Just, they pushed the barriers. I remember when Family Guy first came out and Simpsons was still a thing. I just stopped watching Simpsons because Family Guy was so next level. There is now a spinoff, and it's all about Stewie.
0: What?
1: We'll talk about it next.

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0: All right, we're talking the average cost of a date in 2026. Mm-hmm. I said $80 because in my mind, you're not trying to... At this point, if you wine and dine and give them everything up front, then they use it against you.
2: It's too high of a bar.
0: For sure. I feel like for a nice little first date, cool dinner, I'm thinking around $80 in my mind.
3: So just okay. Dinner.
0: Serena, you said how much?
1: $120, but I'm including the tip in that.
0: Okay. And Nicasio, you said two.
4: I said $240 with tip. And just because, like, you know, if you're trying to get it that night.
3: Oh, shut up.
0: So the average all-in cost of a date in the U.S. has climbed to $189.
3: Damn.
4: That's about right.
0: So, okay. And it says this is a 12.5% increase from $168 in 2025.
4: You gotta think about gas, everything.
1: Well, yeah, that's what it's including, ballet. Though. It's
0: I was gonna say, yeah, what do you include in
1: it's
0: that?
1: It's including, like, gas, transportation, like, clothing, and, like, I guess your pre-roll.
0: See, I wasn't thinking of that. I wasn't thinking of just the meal.
1: Yeah, I wasn't thinking that either, but if I guess, like, they're including all of that. Like, if you're going on a date, like, I have to get a new outfit. I have to go, outfit. I don't know.
4: Serena's right. Like, think about it. If you know you're gonna go on a hot date, you're gonna go to the mall. You're gonna get your outfit. Then you're gonna go get a nice cut, which is, like, $40 to $50. And it's like, you know what I mean? Like,
0: I want to read the comments. 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